out of Detroit, Michigan, off the album Africa. 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
2: 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And I always like to do, yeah, kind of like a spooky dub and psychedelic program for Halloween as well. 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Lots of great thank you gifts. You know, it's hoodie season, so hoodies are definitely recommended. You can become a sustainer for all kinds of great, affordable amounts. So I encourage the listeners to check that out. Okay, this is KRCL. In that last set of music, I did lead the program off with the drum and bass master, LTJ Bucum, off a 2013 release, Journey Inwards, Close to the Source, followed by Alton Miller out of Detroit, Michigan, Africa All Right, Superhero, 2025. Ooh, and then we heard a nice cover, 2013, The Groovers out of Brooklyn, Here's to You, Mr. Robinson, Make Me Feel, EP. And then finish that set in Manchester, UK, Mr. Scruff 2009, Chipmunk, Keep It Unreal, 10th anniversary. This is World Village, and it is a full moon tonight, so I hope you're taking care, whatever you're doing. All right, coming up next on World Village, going to be listening to another artist. I do have some jazz from Japan, as well as we're going to hit Africa, boy, Italy, we're going to see Turkey, we'll see. We got lots of places to go, so I hope you're doing well. I'm just going to jump back into the music with an artist, the Cinematic Orchestra featuring Roots Manuva, an audio soul project. It's a little hip-hop jazz crossover we're going to be listening to in this set. The name of this song is All Things to All Men and Community. Nightlife, number 19, Talon Express. 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

should you feel it? 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I hear so many people say we don't do it the way we used to do it, but why not focus on making us do it the way we need to do it now? Leave the past in the past and look toward

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1: Is something a little different, and it's entitled, May Those Who Love Apartheid Burn in Hell.

Wasn't that fantastic? Masayoshi Takenaka, the great virtuoso, this jazz guitarist. Sometimes he'll play, it's almost like two guitars at the same time. If you have an opportunity to see him, what a treat. We just heard Ready to Fly, 1977 release. You can definitely hear the influence that he had on early Nintendo music. Coming up next on World Village, we're heading to South Africa to hear from some Mapiano-style music. Myth Beats is the name of the artist. Gangan Style, World Village, KRCL, Jazz Fusion. I

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participating. The newborns are being cared by either parent and in their little regalia outfit. And yeah, luckily, the mayor would come out, welcome the crowd. And yeah, they had a new mayor this time. And but yeah, she came out and yeah, she welcomed the crowd. And then, you know, intertribals, then Tiny Tops come, and yeah, so they had the little goodies, you know, their little prizes, you know, for participating in Tiny Tots. And yeah, it was a nice experience, and it's always good to see you know, a non-native participate, especially, you know, for Tiny Tots. And yeah, she enjoyed it, and handing out those bags they put together, or, you know. And yeah, and then after that, yeah, the powwow, the dancers, you know, drummers. And then, yeah, shout out to the two drums we had, Southern Rain and Cliff Eagle. And yeah, those two drum groups did a good job just with two. And yeah, shout out to them, you know, the Color Guard, Arnie Lano and Lisa Lano, and, you know, their group that come out and bring out the flags. And yeah, so shout out to the Color Guard. Yeah, and yeah, just a shout out to a bunch of people that made this powwow possible. And yeah, that evening, it was formerly known as the Pandos Defend the Sacred Powwow. But yeah, we kind of put Pandos to rest. But we had an honoring for all the Pandos Miss Pandos royalty. It was good. We got three out of the four princesses, so we got to honor them. Yeah, J.C. Begay, Naomi, and Bobby Smith, and also Zoe Loma Vaya. And yeah, because they represented, you know, the Pandos powwow pretty good. I mean, just a lot of stuff they did to represent, you know, the organization. You know, they, of course, it was, you know, being represented at other powwows. But the stuff they did, you know, like for their community. Zoe, she started a Native American club, you know, Indian club at her high school. And yeah, just stuff they do out in the community, you know, representing. And yeah, so we honored them. And we also had a little, well, we had the Miss Pando special, honoring special. And yeah, it was good to see the crowd, you know, support them and walk behind them. Then yeah, we had like three categories, winner takes all. So we had the teen girl traditional, teen girl fancy, teen girl jingle. So they all, you know, competed in their own category. So we awarded, you know, three winners. And it was good to see the youth participating too in the special. And yeah, so yeah, Pandos, we offered a $500 scholarship because we want to see them further their education. And yeah, we had three of them receiving their little, you know, scholarship grants, you know, or checks. And yeah, so yeah, 3 long years before they, you know, even could use it. But it was good, you know, they were all enrolled in different colleges.

0: colleges, techs, and schools and stuff. And so it's good to see them, you know, going to further their education. Yeah, and then, yeah, Saturday came. A little bit more running around. And then we had a MMIR Utah special. And MMIR was murdered and missing indigenous relatives. And so they put on a red dress special. And it was for the jingle dancers. Because the jingles is considered like a healing song. And it was to bring awareness to the families and also the family members they have lost. And so we had the special, and it's good to see. That was all ages. So we had juniors, teens, and adults, women. And the thing about that, they had to wear red. You know, it didn't matter if it was just like a red scarf or a red regalia, you know, to kind of show respect for the ones that moved on, the ones that are, you know, dealing with it and trying to overcome the loss of a family member. So we had that special Saturday morning. And then in the evening, we had our head lady special, which was Cassie John. Her special was a Navajo traditional regalia. And yeah, that one, it was nice, because if everybody knows, you know, like the Navajo dance and stuff, yeah, it was good. That was open to all categories also. And yeah, I mean, it was nice. Because the last song they played, they invited, you know, pretty much anybody in the crowd, audience that wanted to participate. And, yeah, that arena filled up. I mean, you know, we had non-natives, natives, I mean, you know, that were dancing, learning, or, you know, the Navajo steps to that. And so that was a good sight. And big shout out to Cassie John's family for supporting her. And yeah, then we had our head man special, and that was Marcus Nelson Taylor, and his special was at first it was a juniors boys grass dance, but then he opened it up to all ages for the grass, you know, dance special or categories. So yeah, it was good to see all the grass dancers participating in his special also. And a shout out to Marcus and his family for supporting him. And yeah, just for them, all these people that put on the specials, you know, to support the Silver Avenue Defend the Sacred Powwow. And yeah, so a big thank you to everybody, even the volunteers, arts and craft vendors, you know, and the food vendors. And yeah, it turned out to be pretty good. And it was nice, because I ran to a lot of people that I haven't seen for a while, and it was good to, you know, see them too. I'll be walking somewhere, and all of a sudden I hear my name, and yeah, turn around and see who it is. And yeah, like one, you know, it was, what was it? Beth Wilson, Wilson. Haven't seen her for like 10 years, you know. And yeah, they're just other people. And, but yeah, so here I am, half asleep. And I left my coffee in the ride. So I don't know, I might have to make a quick run out there. Well, let's play this and we'll get into the music.
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0: production was put together. So yeah, when people see the whole process, they're like, oh, now I know why not everybody just goes out and makes a movie, because it's not that easy, right? It's like, there's actually a lot involved. You know, what you see on screen is just hours of endless prepping and time, but yeah, it's worth the process for sure.
1: Yeah, because maybe sometimes there might be one or two takes, but then there's some that or over 50-100 takes and then changes.
0: Well, on our set we have the term seems to be universal because I've heard it on other sets, but we always our goal is what we call the one take Jake. When we're in a hurry, we're like, Jake it, come on, just nail it on the first time. Get that one take Jake so we can move on, you know? But when you see a one take Jake, you know it. You look around the room, everybody gets that little, you know, that nod, and then you're just like, cool, moving on. Don't even need a safety.
1: Yeah, because when I was at their little workshop, well, when they were, you know, casting and just seeing the actors, you know, they would have the paper, they would read maybe one or two lines. But mostly they would be standing there just holding the paper, you know, no emotion or nothing. But he would just have them reading it over and over again. Then they would suggest, well, you know, you're kind of excited, so kind of just think of something that, you know, you get excited about while you're reading the lines. Then you start seeing the emotion coming in. And then you see them remembering the lines, and pretty soon their papers are down and they're, you know, doing hand motions, you know, head motions.
0: Yeah, there's a difference from reciting it to filling it.
1: Oh, yeah.
0: In fact, my brother Isaac and I last night were actually having this conversation. We were talking about, he was saying, you know, it was a really great opportunity as a director in this film because we were working with a lot of, you know, first-time actors and people that we really wanted to be in the movie that we felt could be good, you know, but maybe at the beginning they weren't seeing it themselves. So it gave an opportunity for us to work as directors to help to direct an actor how to act, how to get into that character. Really, acting is just coming down to shedding your inhibition, being in that character and living in the moment. It's no different than what you do in your daily life. Yeah. But for some reason, you throw a camera in the mix and, you know, it's like that Brady Bunch when that orange light comes on, you know, and little Bobby or whatever his name freezes up, you know, that happens. But I don't know. Anyway, you get what I'm saying about
1: what
0: that.
1: What a deer in headlights. And
0: no, like I said, it was a great opportunity to work with actors and really have to work with them personally, one-on-one, and get them and watching them, not only that, grow and grasp, you know.
1: Yeah.
0: It's just, it was really amazing to see that process and be a part of that way.
1: Yeah, because when, it was like a few months after that, you know, when I had them on and I get a call from Etzo and he's all like, hey, what are you up to? You know, kind of just told him, you know, small talk. Then he goes, yeah, I wanted to ask you, I got this film that I'm working on. And we kind of want you to play a part in it, you know,
0: because
1: I guess he just, that character, I guess he saw that, I guess he just thought, this is for Dave, you know, so he reached out. Then he kind of was telling me about the story, and so I told him, I'll try it, you know, and I'm like, how many lines do I got to learn, you know, because I never had a speaking part. It was just, you know, a stand-in, you know, and that's way different.
0: Yeah, I know. Even in the film, you know, I mean, I was doing the script reading, script edit, reprinting. Mm. I can't tell you how many times I read the script, but I had over, you know, I can't even remember, just pages and pages of lines. So I just tried to learn it in blocks and blocks, you know, what I needed kind of for that day. You know, I knew it all because I'd read it a million times. But when it comes down to the moment, you're like, okay, where am I at again? You know, it's like you get that little hiccup. But it's, again, part of the process.
1: Yeah.
0: It's fun. But, yeah, learning. But
1: it was fun. It was a nice learning experience, you know. And
0: that's cool.
1: So I think I got, I'm up to 15 seconds of fame.
0: Nice. Are you on IMDb? Have you set that up?
1: No. Actually, it was, they had a film festival, and a lot of the people that, you know, entered, they had like short films and stuff. But the thing about that, 80% had to be in a native language.
0: Okay.
1: And so that's what I was worried about. I was like, well, I don't really speak, you know, but then I'm kind of like sweating it there. He goes, oh, no, you're okay with that.
0: You know?
1: I'm like, oh, okay. So he

0: It's kind of like you're playing an urban ending, but off the res.
1: I mean, that was kind of a lot of our characters. We had both, you know, res Indians and off the res Indians. Yeah. And that was, you know, that's just the reality of how we are. But there was something you were just saying that I was going to add on to, but I kind of lost my train of thought.
0: Yeah, because, you know, we do live in two worlds, you know, even though they think, nah, this is the only one that exists, but there's the other side of res life and urban life.
1: Yeah, yeah. So actually, my brother, again, Isaac, he's one of our requirements for doing, you know, submitting to platforms is we have to do the subtitles. So you send that to a service, they do, you know, it's probably AI or something. Mm-hmm. Anyway, they go through it, they send it back, they give you the subtitles. But because we have both Spanish, Navajo, and English, of course, during the Spanish and Navajo parts, they just kind of left it blank. And so he's having to go in and write all that in. And he says, you know, he's just kind of amused by it. Like, how do you really write it when it's not that well of its established written language, you know? Because he was like writing, you know, he's like in the fonts, there's all these tildes, there's all these little asterisks and, you know, things that help you to understand how to pronounce. But you can't really translate that in a computer because it does, there's not that, you know? So he's like, I hope they get it. I'm like, I think they will. But yeah, but it's just, you know, it's just a funny fact that he has to go in and add, you know, all right, this is, you know, a Navajo phrase or Navajo line, you know, whatever. So that way too, not only that, you know, people that are watching it, because I think, you know, some of the people that didn't got, they heard some words, but didn't recognize them, but didn't realize what they were. Mm-hmm. But when it shows the subtitles, then they'll associate the word with, you know, with the meaning. So that's
0: and that's a little bit educated with the Navajo language too, because if you're on the western side, you know, and compared to the eastern side, they might have one word, but they say it differently.
1: Yeah,
0: it might sound the same and stuff. And that's what's funny, because you'll have somebody talking, and then, you know, they'll be like, oh, you're from the eastern side of the nation. You know, just because of the words they pick up. And
1: well, the funny thing for me growing up, you know, I sound very local, I guess you'd say, because, you know, although I did grow up on the reservation for my childhood, mm-hmm. I spent my summers and my school years up here. Mm-hmm. So I did all my schooling here, and then they were a stickler for grammar and things. So whenever I went back to the res, in fact, it happened when I was registering my kids with the tribe, you know, and I called the lady to ask her some question, and she kept hanging up on me because she's like, you don't sound native. I'm like, I know I don't sound native, but I am, like, and I was, you know, I kept trying to give her my credentials. I'm like, can I tell you my clans? But she kept literally hanging up on me. I don't think you're native. I'm like, but I am. That doesn't matter. I need you to do your job. But, you know, so unfortunately, like I said, I don't sound native at all. I don't have that accent. Like, because that's, I've been told that many times. You don't sound native.
0: I'm I've like, seen that too. Yeah. It's like, you know, what are you trying to say?
1: Yeah. Then the other ones, you don't look native. It's like, what am I supposed to look like?
0: Yeah. But then I think sometimes, like, all of a sudden somebody would come up and start speaking Spanish to me.
1: Yeah.
0: You know? And I'm like, no habla. And then they look at me, but you just spoke it.
1: Yeah, yeah. Well, the funny thing is, I mean, I get Spanish, I get Polynesian, I get Asian. Yeah. I've had everything. Everybody's, I'm ambiguous, you know. It's like, people are like, you're brown and dark, you're one of those people. So, you know, yeah, because that I've had people come up to me and speak in a variety of languages.
0: That reminds me when I was out in Japan.
1: Oh, really?
0: One guy just started talking Nihon to me, and, you know, I'm just listening, and then when I spoke, he just kind of gets this look, oh, you're not Nihon, you know? I go, nah, I'm a Native American, an indigenous person from Turtle Island. He's like, oh, okay, because you look Asian, you know?
1: And, yeah.
0: And then he was calling me cousin.
1: Yeah, yeah.
0: And I was just asking him, why are you calling me cousin, you know? Then he explained, well, some of our ancestors went over there. And then I go, yeah, that's part of a, like, you may be a so-called history. But he got me on, well, why do you think a lot of Native Americans look Asian? And I'm like, yeah, he got me there, because even like my kids too, they do look Asian. They have Asian people, gosh, you know, talking to them.
1: And I was watching this documentary about it was actually about the Three Gorge River Dam in China. And when they were going to flood it, there was all these like tribes in the area that were going to be flooded out. And they were going in and basically trying to explain to these tribal people, you've got to move because water is coming, right? Mm-hmm. And they came to this village and, you know, they were talking to these people. Dude, it looked like a family reunion to me. They looked exactly like some of my aunts and uncles. I was really tripping out. I was like,
0: the Dom Loppers.
1: Yeah, I was like, dude, you could put my uncle in there and he would look like a twin. Like, I'm not even kidding you. Yeah. And that's the same thing. I got that. I'm like, is there some truth to this Asian, you know, thing? There could have been some cross contamination here and there. You know, people move around.
0: Oh, yeah.
1: I mean, natives are nomadic by nature.
0: But yeah, it was interesting that, you know, then I'm like, okay, I'll accept being called cousin.
1: You know, but that's cool. Yeah, my eldest brother actually lived in Japan for a few years in Okinawa. He loved it. Mm-hmm. He was just very accepted. They wanted to know everything about him.
0: Mm-hmm. Yeah. And yeah.
1: Well, so, I feel like I'm taking up all your time. I know you have other guests.
0: Well, why don't you go ahead and give the listeners social media stuff.
1: Okay.
0: Like that.
1: I wasn't prepared for that. So basically on social media, you can find us on Facebook. The best source of information would be the Facebook page, Just Building the Hogan. So right now, because we've done our premiere, we're in behind the scenes mode working on our distribution. So there's not going to be a whole lot of information other than little updates here and there. But as soon as we get kind of up and running, if we land on something like the FNX network, you will certainly know it there. So stay tuned to that page is probably the best source for information.
0: Mm-hmm. All right. Well, thanks for coming in and giving us an update and... Yeah, more success to you on
1: Thank
0: your
1: you.
0: Show
1: you as well.
0: And stuff.
1: Again, I'm loving the momentum in this valley. It's just, it makes me happy.
0: I think I might be able to watch it because I don't want to watch it on my phone.
1: Watch it with your family. It's
0: Oh, yeah, that's a good idea. Yeah, maybe that evening after the funeral, we can.
1: It'll be, it's like I said, it does seem dark in the trailer, but it was, it's not actually as funny. You'll laugh. It's a good, it'll be a pick me up.
0: Yeah, because there's some parts that, you get a chuckle, but after you explain kind of like the plot, I'm like, oh, okay.
1: Yeah. It was meant to be dramatic to draw you in. In fact, the second trailer was made, but it didn't get released. It would have explained it a little more.
0: Yeah, I think that first one that I saw, it was like, dark and mystery. Yeah.
1: Well, it did its job. It intrigued people, brought them in.
0: Yeah. Well, again, it caught me. That's why I wanted to go see it.
1: Thank you, everybody.
0: All right. Well,
1: you guys
0: thanks
1: have a
0: for
1: great
0: coming
1: day.
0: In. And again, Christopher Sand Sloan with Building the Hogan. And let's see. I guess we got time to play some music here. Yeah. We'll go with too many to choose from. let's go with Alex Dawson with Cove.

0: Mr. Cat Stevens, of course, or the man formerly known as Cat Stevens, but he's doing some of that stuff still. We had Hey Hey My Hey Hey from local artist Jesse Thurgood. Nice cover of that Neil Young tune, and Bob Dylan with Man Gave Name to All the Animals here on 90.9 FM KRCL.
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KRCL. Thanks again for tuning to the Sunday Sagebrush Serenade. Thanks to everyone who pledged during our radiothon. Appreciate that very much. Try to play as much music your way as we can today. Here's some Dar Williams with My Friends on KRCL.

Oh, I love that song, that version of that song. Of course, The Boxer with Jerry Douglas and Paul Simon helping out Mumford & Sons there. Mary McCaslin before that with Ghost Riders. Hey Duke from local artist Marv Hamilton, great song. And Dar Williams started us off with My Friends. Thanks for tuning to KRCL. It's about 10:40 here at KRCL. Coming up after this song, we've got the Radioactive Rewinds coming up. And lots of good stuff coming. Lots of music coming your way. Thanks to everyone who pledged during our radiothon that ended last week. 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

Wow, the moon, the equinox, the octopus in the sky, all this stuff happening all at the same time. Skywatcher Leo T here. Where do we start? All of a sudden, the temperatures have dropped and we have beautiful rain, sometimes violent storms, blue skies and a breeze in between. Let's see. It's sort of like late September. That's something, since it is late September. As grateful as we are, man, it seems abrupt to this sailor on the world as the equinox goes by and the days get shorter. Anyway, the night sky keeps changing as well, and we start to see Saturn move into a more viewable time as it moves toward opposition, which is lining up directly across from the sun, and it's closest to the Earth on October 3rd. Right now, it comes up low in the east and climbs up as the night rolls on. We'll be excited to get the little burgundy telescope on it maybe tonight and see what the angle the rings are at. In fact, we can use September's full moon as a guide to spot the ring planet on the 26th. Won't be able to see the rings quite as well on that night, but you'll be able to find Saturn and turn the telescope toward both of the moon and Saturn. The moon serves as a clear guide because it turned full only hours earlier. This year's September full moon is also the harvest moon, the full moon that falls closest to the autumnal equinox. And just the other night was International Observe the Moon Night 2026 on the 22nd, and some fine tours of exploration with the telescope and photos came out of this from Space.com and Anthony Wood. You can see many of these on the Skywatcher Leo T Facebook page. The moon's first quarter phase is a really nice time to spot the majestic sweep of the Montes Apenninus mountain range, casting its shadow across a swath of the lunar discus. Sunlight strikes the eastern flanks. And, you know, we can also follow that down. Look at these sketches on these pictures on the Facebook page. It'll show you where the Sea of Tranquility is. And so you can show your friends, there's where the Sea of Tranquility is, where man first landed on July 20th, 1969, on Apollo 11 with Buzz Aldrin and Neil Armstrong and Michael Collins overhead stoking the home fires in the command module that took them there and brought them back home. And so that's pretty cool. And let's go way out there. There's something scientists have found. It's a distant world that has a rebellious streak outwardly defined its red dwarf host star. There's rules about that, you know. The exosolar planet, or exoplanet, is located about 73 light years away, and to scientists, great surprise, not only is the planet kind of in an out-of-whack orbit, but it also orbits retrogradely, or in the opposite direction of the rotation of its star. Planets form from disks of gas and dust that surround infant stars. This matter rotates in the same direction as the central young star, meaning planets that emerge should also do this. This is what our planet did, but this one's going the wrong way, so go rebel, little planet. And we'll look for more octopuses.

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Oh Lord, me, didn't I say sugary? Everything I got is in the pawn. Everything I got.

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Oh, Lord, me, didn't I shake chivalry? Everything I got is in the palm. Everything I got upon my tobacco.

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Oh Lordy me, didn't I shake sugary? Everything I've got is in the palm.

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When you start a bunch of cattle, boys, you'd better come alive. If you ever get a maverick, you better catch him on the fly.

Well, the brave among us fight the fight, coward always runs. And every soul has secrets, boys, every single one.